0: 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Thank you, Dr. Richard Heppe and Diane F. Reeder, Sharon and Bill Schneider, and Larned A. Waterman for your Summit Club gift.
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3: Just try to imagine, Vivaldi wrote over 230 violin concertos, and what's more, he did it when the whole idea of writing a concerto for a single instrument was just getting started. Okay, we're talking about the early 1700s when the purely orchestral genre of the day was the concerto grosso, a concerto for a group of main performers, not a single soloist. But Vivaldi really committed to the solo violin concerto and established it as the next big thing. Why would he do that? Well, it turns out that Vivaldi was an ordained priest, and his main job was to train a church full of orphaned young women. He took these women from zero and turned them into one of the most renowned musical ensembles in Europe. But of course, they were never quite up to speed of what he could do. So he created these concertos where he would perform in front with the young women, with their hero teacher, the rock star out front, leading the way. Just imagine that picture when you hear this passage that to me sounds most like what violin concertos of the future will become. It occurs in the finale of Autumn, complete with double stops and cross-string pyrotechnics. I think it's a crime that Vivaldi isn't considered at the forefront of musical innovators. The Four Seasons remain a paragon of what a violin concerto should be.

In Boulder's Chautauqua Auditorium, the Colorado Music Festival Chamber Orchestra, directed by Michael Christie, Karen Gomio, the violin soloist for Spring from the Four Seasons by Antonio Vivaldi. 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I'm Patty Painter Wakefield. Next is something from living composer Mary D. Watkins. She grew up in Colorado. Here's Soul of Remembrance by Mary D. Watkins on CPR Classical's Colorado Spotlight.

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violinist Vadim Gluzman in the CPR Performance Studio on Colorado Spotlight. 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I'm Patty Painter-Wakefield.

0: little something by John Philip Sousa. It's called Sheep and Goats Walking to the Pasture. The Royal College of Music Wind Orchestra on CPR Classical. Coming up in this next half hour, music by Frédéric Chopin for the piano and something by the Chevalier Joseph Bologna.
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0: I'm Deborah Lou Harder for The Met. Join us for the network premiere of El Último Sueño de Frida y Diego, Gabriela Elena Frank's vibrant opera about an otherworldly reunion between the iconic Mexican artists. It stars Isabel Leonard, Carlos Alvarez, Gabriela Reyes, and Niels Vanderer, conducted by Yannick Nézet-Séguin. That's Saturday, live on the Robert K. Johnson Foundation Metropolitan Opera International Radio Network.
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3: Welcome to Charlie Chats, each night at 7 on CPR Classical, when Colorado's patriarch of the tone poem and the partita, Charlie Sampson, tells another fascinating story about a piece you love. 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
4: Robert Schumann's piano suite Carnival dates from the 1830s and consists of 21 short pieces representing various masked revelers during Carnival. In here are various characters from the Commedia dell'arte, Piero, Harlequin, and Columbine are all represented. Various friends of Schumann's are depicted, including Chopin and a former girlfriend named Ernestine von Fricken. And he also depicts the two sides of his personality. A Eusebius, kind of the dreamy side, and Florestan, his more fiery, impetuous side. The work ends with the march of the League of David against the Philistines, those cleaving to outdated artistic ideals. The League of David representing the future. That would include Schumann himself.
5: Here is Carnival by Robert Schumann with pianist George Bellette.

0: The great Cuban-American pianist George Bellet playing Carnival by Robert Schumann.
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0: I'm Reed White, president at the George T. Sanders Company, and we sponsor CPR. 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

Good morning, my friend. Happy Wednesday to you. Here's a poem by Edna St. Vincent Millay, If I Should Learn in Some Quite Casual Way. Here we go. If I should learn in some quite casual way that you were gone, not to return again, read from the back page of a paper, say, held by a neighbor in a subway train, how at the corner of this avenue and such a street, so are the papers filled, a hurrying man who happened to be you at noon today had happened to be killed. I should not cry aloud, I could not cry aloud, or wring my hands in such a place. I should but watch the station lights rush by with a more careful interest on my face, or raise my eyes and read with greater care where to store furs and how to treat the hair. If I Should Learn in Some Quite Casual Way by Edna St. Vincent Millay for you here on CPR Classical. Love you, shipmate. Let us create a meaningful day.

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Hi, I'm M. Roger Holland, Music Director of the Spirituals Project at the University of Denver, and this is CPR Classical.

Wow. At 6:23 a.m., you just heard some stormy and bold music from Johann Sebastian Bach's Fantasia and Fugue in C minor. With the Seattle Symphony and Gerald Schwartz saying good morning to you. Before that, the beautiful Solitude by Duke Ellington, performed by my beloved Detroit Symphony. We got everything started with the tender adagio from Mozart's Piano Concerto No. 23, performed by Jean-Bernard Pommier at the keys here on CPRC. Good morning to you, my friend. I hope your day is unfolding beautifully as we settle in with the Orchestra of the Swan and Sleep Softly, music of David LePage here on CPR Classical.

0: You just heard two lovely works, the fourth movement pavane from the Sinfonietta of Jack Gallagher, performed by members of the London Symphony Orchestra with Maestro Joanne Folletta, and before that, Sleep Softly by David LePage, performed by the Orchestra of the Swan, with the composer conducting here at 6:34 on CPR Classical. And after a quick break, I have lovely impromptu for you by Franz Liszt, as well as the weather, a cello concerto, and so much more. Stay with the station that is your wake-up nation, CPR Classical. 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

0: The carnation grows quite well in Colorado's plentiful sunshine and cool nights. When an irrigation ditch brought Platte River water into Denver in the 1920s, the city's budding floral industry blossomed. Greenhouses extended the growing season, and Colorado quickly gained a reputation for producing year-round blooms of brilliant color and lasting quality. The carnation gold rush was on. In 1927, the flowers generated more money than gold. And by the 1960s, Colorado carnation growers sent a bouquet to the White House every week. But the oil embargo of the 70s cooled the region's greenhouses, and an effort to curb cocaine pruned the industry further, as farmers in Colombia were encouraged to quit growing coca and start growing carnations and other flowers. Cheaper South American blooms now dominate the market. But here in Colorado, every year, the Wheat Ridge Carnation Festival celebrates the state's floral history.
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0: That was a lovely little smush for you at 6:50 in the a.m. Morton Lawrence's Chanson de Roses, So They Say, sung with innocence by the American Boy Choir. That got smooshed into by the second movement of the cello concerto by Dmitri Kavieski, played by Yo-Yo Ma and the Philadelphia Orchestra here on CPRC.
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0: The Intermezzo in E-flat, Opus 117 by Johannes Brahms, performed by Orly Shaham, carries you over the Red Mountain Pass, that winding white-knuckle ribbon in the San Juans, dropping you gently into the land of the sevens, where Sergei Prokofiev greets you with his Dance of the Nights from Romeo and Juliet. 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

at 7:05 in the a.m. You just went along with the Dance of the Nights from Romeo and Juliet. Music by Sergei Prokofiev, performed by the Chicago Symphony Orchestra under the mad Hungarian himself, George Schulte, here on CPR Classical. Next up, I have an adagio for strings for you, but, you know, let me tell you a little bit about Samuel Barber. He was trying to write a national hymn for grief. He wasn't trying to write something big. He was a young man in 1936, aching with something to say without having to say a word. And Barber once told his friends he felt melodies as emotional weather, slow-moving fronts of feeling. And during one lonely summer, a storm settled in and he shaped it into a single line. And then he stretched that line out until it felt like it was a heart learning to breathe again. What he didn't know is that the whole world would borrow that breath at tragedies, at memorials, at quiet moments, when we all reach for something steady. And now this moment is yours. Here's the Adagio for Strings, Opus 11 by Samuel Barber, performed by the Royal Scottish National Orchestra with Maestro Maren Alsop conducting here on CPR Classical.

My God, the control it takes to conduct something that delicate, the control it takes to play something that achingly sensitive. Well, as you just heard, the Adagio for Strings, Opus 11, by Samuel Barber, with Maestro Marin Alsop and the Royal Scottish National Orchestra, making that beautiful sound for you at 7:14 here on CPR Classical, 16 minutes away from our classical mystery quiz, where I'm looking for a Colorado town high in the hills, where silver once shone, where music and powder now call home. What mountain town wears a crown of art and snow alone? What you talking about, Willis? We'll find out soon enough right here on CPR Classical. Right now, let's charge ahead with a one-eyed giant. Music of Jean-Philippe Rameau here on CPR Classical.

0: honestly, that piece just cracks me up. The opening of it cracks me up. All I can think about is Snidely Whiplash from Dudley Do-Right, you know, with the handlebar mustache and the black cape. I don't know. That's just what I think of when I hear the opening of Zigeunerweisen by Pablo Sarasate, performed by Nigel Kennedy and the English Chamber Orchestra here at 728 on CPRC. And in just a minute, our classical mystery quiz drops, so gird your Snidely Whiplash.
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3: Good morning, my brilliant musical detectives. 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I have three spicy clues for you, and if you solve them, you win today's crown, the I Know My Musical Stuff Invisible Crown. It still looks good on you. And today I am looking for a place high in the sky where the cool breezes spin. This mountain town makes art and winter twin. Clue number one. Its silver boom may be history, but its cultural boom never stopped a-boomin'. Clue number two. Its summer music festival draws musicians in like a magnet. We're talking about classical all-stars in hiking boots. And clue number three. You can go from violin to masterclass to world-class ski run without ever leaving town. Do you know my classical mystery quiz town? Bonus points if you can name the piece I play for you. No radio checking. Here we go.

the wonderful Anne Akiko Myers, who has been guest performing in this town that I'm looking for here in Colorado. Let's look at those clues one more time. Clue number one, a one-time mining town now sparkling with culture instead of silver. Clue number two, a summer music festival where legendary musicians gather together like migrating birds. And clue number three, one of the few places on Earth where elite classical training and elite skiing share the same zip code. If you suss that our classical mystery quiz subject was Aspen, Colorado, you'd be 100% correct. Ding, ding, ding, ding, ding. Aspen is one of the only towns in the world where the arts budget rivals the ski budget. And both keep growing, man. And if you guess, the piece I played for you was from Vivaldi's Four Seasons. We heard the Allegro from Winter, played by Anne Akiko Myers, you'd be double dingo correct. A ding, ding, ding, a ding dong. Thank you so much for playing our classical mystery quiz here on CPRC. Join me tomorrow. Same summit time, same Aspen Fresh channel. 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

Oh, I love that band so much. The Fisk Jubilee singers just rocking out. Soon we'll be done with the troubles of the world here on CPR Classical. Now, I got to tell you a story. I'm sorry for my blathering, but I've got to share this with you. When I sang in the men's glee club at Wayne State University in Detroit, we did Soon We'll Be Done with the Troubles of the World with the guy who was in charge of the Fisk Jubilee Singers, but I can't remember his name. But we took it this beat. Soon we'll be done with the troubles of the world, troubles of the world, the troubles of the world. I mean, it was just so much faster. It was very electric, but this was fantastic as well. Fisk Jubilee Singers doing their thing. Before that, we heard the Gypsy Baron Overture by Johann Strauss II with the Royal Concert de Bell Orchestra here at 647 Music from Heaven here on CPR Classical.

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2: Right now, we're stepping into the world of Harry Potter and the Sorcerer's Stone. Music by Sir John of Williams. The Quidditch match is what we're going to check out. A terrific cue, not played nearly enough. And once we get on the other side into the land of the eights, the United States Air Force Band is there to meet you with their ecstatic fanfare. All that is going to be happening over the next 9 minutes here on CPR Classical. Let's go.

0: Julie Gonzalez wants to make John Hickenlooper a one-term U.S. senator. The state lawmaker is running against him in the Democratic primary and shares what's on her to-do list with Colorado Matters.
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3: Hola, Colorado. This is Master Sergeant Monica Ding, oboist with the United States Air Force Academy Band's Academy Winds from Colorado Springs, and you are listening to CPR Classical.

Good morning, my friend. Happy Wednesday to you. Here's a poem by Edna St. Vincent Millay, If I Should Learn in Some Quite Casual Way. Here we go. If I should learn in some quite casual way that you were gone, not to return again, read from the back page of a paper, say, held by a neighbor in a subway train, how at the corner of this avenue and such a street, so are the papers filled, a hurrying man who happened to be you at noon today had happened to be killed. I should not cry aloud, I could not cry aloud, or wring my hands in such a place. I should but watch the station lights rush by with a more careful interest on my face, or raise my eyes and read with greater care where to store furs and how to treat the hair. If I Should Learn in Some Quite Casual Way by Edna St. Vincent Millay for you here on CPR Classical. Love you, shipmate. Let us create a meaningful

0: Hi, Colorado. I'm violist Richard O'Neill from the Takacs Quartet, and this is CPR Classical.
1: Thank you, Richard O'Neill. You just heard the presto finale from Telemann's Viola Concerto, and before that you heard the Squid Game track, I Remember My Name, with the Royal Philharmonic and Ray Chen on the violin, and earlier still, the Ecstatic Fanfare by Stephen Bryant, performed by the United States Air Force Band in Washington, D.C. here at 8:12. Your healing moment of Zen is just 18 minutes away here on CPR Classical. 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I guarantee you it will help everyone. Now let's hear Mozart's Horn Concerto No. 4 in E-flat with Avo Durler playing the horn here on CPR Classical. Let's go.

0: 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Coming up next, our healing moment of Zen. 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
0: My friend, the music of Claude Debussy in his Reverie, performed by the Brodsky Quartet, is our six-minute touchstone for today's healing moment of Zen. What we do at the bottom of the 8 o'clock hour weekdays here on CPR Classical. Let's take a big, deep, healing breath together right now. Here we go. And I hope that feels so good for you right now. Coming to the realization that you are amazing, and that you are safe right now, and that you breathe in peace and you breathe in tranquility. You become the calm inside the storm, and you let go of tension, anxiety, hatred, intolerance. All of those bricks, all of those poisons, let them go. You don't need them here. And you allow this music of Debussy to just surround you and fill you up and cleanse your musical soul, my friend. Enjoy this, your healing moment of Zen.

Oh, my goodness, did you not deserve that? Oh, let's take another big, deep, healing breath right now. Here we go. And release. I pray that feeling that you have right now lasts you throughout your day, that you remain the calm inside the storm. And anytime that you might feel the pressure building or the walls starting to come in or any of those poisons starting to revisit, remember to breathe deeply and listen to this beautiful music here on CPR Classical. Peace be with you always, my friend.

You're about to step inside two sound worlds shaped by artists whose music sings with ancestry and resilience and spirit. Meet our Carlos Nakai, a Navajo Ute master of the Native American flute, and his piece, Cocopelli Wind, arranged by Billy Williams, floats like a story on the breeze, wrapped in a gentle chamber ensemble of violin, viola, cello, and bass. It's a moment where tradition and classical colors get to hold hands. And then you're going to glide into the piano voice of Connor Chi, Navajo composer and storyteller, offering you his Navajo Vocable for Piano Number 1, a modern meditation that's rooted in ancient melody. And all of that happening right here on your station that loves diversification, CPR Classical. 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
1: Brother Connor Chi at 8:53 on CPRC. The cavatina from the Deer Hunter is carrying us gently into the 9 o'clock hour and straight into Colorado Spotlight, where we get to shower some love on three fantastic Colorado groups. Well, three fantastic groups that Colorado loves. That's the group Time for Three. Also, the Colorado Music Festival Orchestra, the happiest band in the land, and an extraordinary horn player by the name of Michael Thornton, principal horn of your Colorado Symphony. All of that goodness arriving in about 5 minutes here on CPR Classical. Enjoy the cavatina. We'll see you at the top of the hour, man. Let's go.

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3: Good morning, my friend, and welcome to The Spot here on CPRC. I'm Caben Thomas, so grateful you're riding with me as we shine some love on the classical music difference makers across this beautiful Colorado scene. And today you get three flavors, three knockouts, including two exclusive CPR Performance Studio sessions that you can only experience right here on The Spot. Yeehaw! And we kick things off with the genre-bending trio Time for Three, a group that calls Colorado a second home, man. Here's their take on Mumford & Sons' Little Lion Man in an exclusive CPR Performance Studio session from 2012 for your ear canals here on The Spot. Let's go!

Wasn't that the coolest? That was like a little tiny desk concert that NPR does. They just roll with the wild heartbeat of Little Lion Man from Time 4-3, a trio that's practically family around here. That was from a 2012 show in our CPR performance studio. Of course, made amazing by audio guru Martin Skavich, whom we love and miss. TF3 has been frequent guests in our CPR performance studio. They're longtime favorites at Colorado music festivals, and they're gearing up for a national tour in 2026. You can follow their journey anytime at tf3.com, and we'll shout it from the mountaintops when they're coming back to Colorado. That is faux show. Next up on the spot, buckle in for the happiest band in the land. The Colorado Music Festival Orchestra steps up to the plate with the third tableau of Rimsky-Korsakov's Scheherazade, The Young Prince and the Princess. With former music director Michael Christie from a 2013 show at that beautiful Chautauqua Auditorium for you here on the spot.

Oh, love it. You just wander through the enchanted tale of a young prince and princess spun in glowing colors by Rimsky-Korsakov's Scheherazade, lifted up by the Colorado Music Festival Orchestra under Michael Christie from a 2013 performance at that beautiful Chautauqua Auditorium. The Colorado Music Festival, it's one of Colorado's crown jewel groups. They light up the summer nights, usually from June through August, and you can find out more information by going to coloradomusicfestival.org. Batting cleanup on the spot, I have two tender, heart-steady whispers from Reinhold Glier, the Waltz Trieste and the Intermezzo Opus 35, performed by Michael Thornton, who's your principal horn with your Colorado Symphony, and Margaret McDonald in our CPR Performance Studio presentation from 2018, here on the spot.

You just heard two tender whispers of sound, man. The Waltz Trieste in the Intermezzo, Opus 35, by Reinhold Glier, brought beautifully to life by Principal Horn of your Colorado Symphony, Michael Thornton, and Professor of Piano over at CU Boulder, Margaret McDonald, in an exclusive CPR Performance Studio session that you can only hear here on CPR Classical. Special thanks to audio guru Martin Skavich for that fantastic sound. And hey, thank you so much for riding along with me here on the spot. The wonderful Patty Painter Wakefield respins the spot again at 6. I'll be back tomorrow at 9 with more Colorado Gemstones. Until then, keep it classy, Colorado, and rock on with your bad self.

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0: Zatska Zao, you just glided through the Scherzo Capriccioso in D-flat by Antonin Dvorak with the Los Angeles Philharmonic, sounding great under Andre Previn. Before that, the Golden Silver Waltz by Franz Lehár with the Vienna Philharmonic at 9:50, feeling nifty here on CPR Classical.
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0: The tried and true warhorse of the repertoire, the opening movement of Beethoven Symphony No. 5 with the Vienna Philharmonic and Maestro Carlos Kleber in charge of the band. Woo, that is going to be fun. Thank you so much for supporting us here at CPR Classical. Go out and do something magnificent for the world. Love you, shipmate. Inshallah, we'll see you tomorrow. 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
2: Hi, this is Harumi Rhodes. I'm second violinist of the Takash String Quartet. I'm also assistant professor of violin at the University of Colorado Boulder, and this is CPR Classical.

Violinist Anna Kiko Myers with the English Chamber Orchestra and Charles Gounod's Ave Maria here on CPR Classical. Welcome into Wednesday. It's the Midday Show. I'm Matt Wiesner for May 27th, halfway through this final week of May 2026. Next, I've got a piano concerto by Avner Norman, a native of Israel, living in the United States, and he said there were lots of different inspirations for this concerto, but the initial inspiration came from a piece he heard playing on the radio, a recording of Bach's Keyboard Concerto in A. And he says other influences, Vivaldi, Nina Simone, rock bands The Police and The Cure, Stravinsky, and of course, Bach. Here is the Piano Concerto in A by Avner Dorman, pianist Eliron Avni with the Metropolis Ensemble on CPR Classical.

0: That's music by Avner Dorman, the piano concerto in A. Pianist Eliron Avni with the Metropolis Ensemble here on CPR Classical.
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0: Here's guitarist Chufei Yang with music from the Suite Española by Itzhak Albéniz on CPR Classical.

0: guitarist Xu Fei Young with Seville from the Suite Española by Itzhak Abenith here on CPR Classical. I'm Matt Wiesner. We're just a few minutes away from the music room coming up after Beethoven next.
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0: 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So I'm going to let these just play back to back. We'll come back here in about 20 minutes, recap the playlist as it concludes. We'll also have the playlist information online at cprclassical.org. Beginning here with a classic recording from Adrian Bolt, the London Symphony. This is Nimrod, the variation number 9 from Edward Elgar's Enigma Variations. If you need a good cry, today on the Music Room from CPR Classical.

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We titled our theme today in the music room, If You Need a Good Cry. A stack of emotional music all back to back. And we ended there with cellist Camille Thomas, Dido's Lament, from Henry Purcell's Dido and Aeneas. And working backward quickly, Nino Rota's Romeo and Juliet, A Time for Us. Also, soprano Angela Gheorghiu and bass Samuel Raimi from Puccini's Tosca, Ennio Morricone's Nuovo Cinema Paradiso, and Nimrod from Edward Elgar's Enigma Variations, the variation number 9. 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We'll move next to music by an African composer, Nigerian musician and composer Fela Sawanda from his African suite. This is Joyful Day on CPR Classical.

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0: And an American film and television composer of Chinese descent, Toby Chu studied at the Berklee College of Music with a degree in film scoring, has worked on projects like Apple TV's Stillwater and CBS's True Lies. This is music from an Oscar-winning short from Pixar about a steamed bun that comes to life. Here's music from Bao, music by Toby Chu on CPR Classical.

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Matt Wiesnerp here with you, and next, Time for Three. This is a track from several years ago, written by the group. It's titled Banjo Love.

TF3, that is Time for Three with Banjo Love here on Statewide CPR Classical. Next, music by Franz Schubert. He wrote 8 impromptus for solo piano, and this is one of the best known. This is Schubert's impromptu in A-flat from pianist Murray Pariah.

Murray Pariah with an impromptu by Franz Schubert here on Statewide CPR Classical with Midday Mozart on the way at noon. Today, we'll pair a short symphony with one of Mozart's piano concertos. Next, a flute concerto written by an Italian composer from around the same time as some famous opera composers, Bellini, Donizetti, and Rossini. This is a flute concerto by Giuseppe Mercadante from Jean-Pierre Rampal on CPR Classical.

0: CPR Classical with flutist Jean-Pierre Rampal and a flute concerto by Giuseppe Mercadante on statewide Colorado Public Radio.
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0: I'm Deborah Lou Harder for The Met. 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It stars Isabel Leonard, Carlos Alvarez, Gabriela Reyes, and Niels Vanderer, conducted by Yannick Nézet-Séguin. That's Saturday, live on the Robert K. Johnson Foundation Metropolitan Opera International Radio Network.
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a suite from an opera by Christoph Gluck, Iphigenia and Aulis, here on CPR Classical. Matt Wiesner here with you, and Midday Mozart just a few minutes away after this paraphrase on the Largo al Factotum from Rossini's Barber of Seville. Here's violinist Philippe Quint on CPR Classical.

0: CPR Classical, a paraphrase on the Largo al Factotum from Rossini's Barber of Seville. And Midday Mozart, up next.
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0: And today we've got a piano concerto that's coming up in a few minutes, but we're going to jump in here with a short symphony. Mozart wrote this when he was 17 years old, back from his final trip to Italy, his third, and he wrote this youthful symphony. It's number 26. Here's Trevor Pinnock and the English Concert kicking off today's Midday Mozart.

Midday Mozart on CPR Classical and written by a 17-year-old Mozart is Symphony No. 26 getting us rolling today here on Colorado Public Radio, where every weekday at noon we feature the genius of Mozart. Tchaikovsky once said that Mozart is the highest, the culminating point that beauty has attained in the sphere of music. That's why we feature him each and every weekday at this time. We're going to move next to a piano concerto, one of a set that he wrote when he had gotten to Vienna, the first full concerto he wrote for concerts he was giving in Vienna. This is his piano concerto number 11. Vasily Primakov at the piano here with the Odense Symphony Orchestra on Midday Mozart

0: Midday Mozart on CPR Classical and the Piano Concerto No. 11, Vasily Primakov at the piano with the Odense Symphony Orchestra.
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0: 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Just ask it to play CPR Classical. Next, I've got music by an American composer, Charles Tomlinson Griffiths. This is The Pleasure Dome of Kublai Khan. Gerard Schwartz and the Seattle Symphony.

The Pleasure Dome of Kubla Khan. That's music by Charles Tomlinson Griffiths here on CPR Classical. Matt Wiesner here with you, and a piece by Reynaldo Hahn based on a poem that includes the lines, "If it be true, Clarice, that you love me, and I'm told you love me dearly, I do not believe that even kings can match the happiness I know." Cellist Sol Gabeta here with Reynaldo Hahn's To Clarice on CPR Classical.

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4: Happy Wednesday. Good afternoon. I'm Monique Brooks-Roberts with you on your hump day. I hope you're doing amazing. And I really mean that when I say that. Life is meant to be enjoyed in these days. We are really having to fight for the joy. So I hope to bring you some wonderful joy today with lots of great music. So let's start with the Overture Sinfonia in C major from The World on the Moon by Joseph Haydn. It also doubles as the first movement of his Symphony No. 63. Here is Concentus Musicus Vienna on CPR Classical.

Concentus Musicus Vienna, playing music by Joseph Haydn. That was his overture Sinfonia in C. We have just a few more days of May, and that means we are still going strong with our celebration of Asian Pacific American Heritage Month here on CPR Classical. So this next piece features music by Japanese composer and conductor Yasushi Akutagawa. Here's a piece called Trinidad Sinfonica.

Trinidad Sinfonica by Yasushi Akutagawa. I have another joyful sounding piece up next for you by Chopin. Here's pianist Robert DiGaetano playing the Butterfly Etude No. 9 on CPR Classical.

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You just heard music by the Boston Symphony's first composer chair, Carlos Simon. He has a wonderful symphony called Tales, a folklore symphony. You heard the fourth movement called John Henry. John Henry is a legendary African-American folk hero who symbolizes the strength and resilience of the emancipated laborers during the American Railroad expansion. And the percussion and brass you heard in that reflects the man versus machine story. That entire symphony is a work of art. Now let's move into some Baroque music for you this afternoon. Here's the sixth Brandenburg Concerto by Johann Sebastian Bach on CPR Classical.

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0: The overture from the Danish opera, Magic Harp by Friedrich Kuhlau. You heard the Danish National Radio Symphony Orchestra. I'm Monique, and I have more great music coming up this next hour by Alexander Borodin, the part-time composer and chemist, and a bit later on, a nice flute concerto for you, so stay tuned to hear it.
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What a gorgeous piece, full of all the lush drama, as I like to call it. That was another opera overture for you from Prince Igor by Alexander Bordin, which is famously known for being transcribed from memory after his death. Some of his friends, including fellow composer Alexander Glazunov, they were able to recall what he played in rehearsals on his piano. I mean, do you know how incredible your mind has to be to do that? It never gets old. That story never gets old. Coming up, a lovely flute concerto for you by Johann Stamitz.

0: Flutist Bartold Kuyken playing a flute concerto in G major by Johann Stamitz with the Tafel Musik Baroque Orchestra on CPR Classical.
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0: Hi, Monique Brooks Roberts. Thank you so much for listening on your last hump day of May. Can you believe how quickly this month has flown by? Or is it just me? Well, coming up next, let's keep the yummy goodness going with music by Andrew York. It's a beautiful piece for the guitar called Andesee. And here is Sharon Isbin on CPR Classical.

0: Such a beautiful moment for you this afternoon. I hope you enjoyed that. Guitarist Sharon Isbin playing Andesy by Grammy Award-winning guitarist and composer Andrew York. Coming up in just a moment and rounding out our time together today, Maurice Ravel's string quartet in F major that was inspired by Claude Debussy.
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0: Isn't that such a cool string quartet? Very, very different from the classical and Baroque quartets that we're used to hearing. That's because that was Maurice Ravel's string quartet in F major with that heavy Debussy influence. And just like conductor Scott O'Neill says, the world needs more French Impressionist music, and I couldn't agree more. Speaking of conductor Scott O'Neill, Behind the Baton Live is coming back. It's happening June 16th at the Denver Art Museum. The in-person tickets are completely sold out, but live stream tickets are available for either the 3 or 6:30 p.m. show. And if you were able to snag your in-person tickets, I'll be at the 3 o'clock show to greet you, so please come and say hello. See all the details and get your tickets at cprclassical.org. I'm Monique Brooks Roberts. Thank you so much for joining me today. I'll be back with you tomorrow. Have a wonderful evening. And as always, my friend, make sure you're taking really good care of you. Until next time.
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0: a serenade for you this afternoon on CPR Classical. Serenade by Franz Schubert. Violinist Anna Sophie Mutter and pianist Daniil Trifonov. Hi, I'm Patty. Next is a story about one of Beethoven's most famous pieces.
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2: I think there's a common misconception that Beethoven's Fifth Symphony is about fate. I think it's about striving against fate. See, we get the story from Beethoven's personal assistant, Anton Schindler, who, when he heard this rhythmic idea, it comes back again and again. And he asked Beethoven, what does that mean? And Beethoven said, thus fate knocks at the door. Well, this makes sense, but you got to understand, when Beethoven answers the door, he doesn't just say, hey, fate, what's going on? Come on in, walk all over me. Beethoven is going to strive against fate. You got to understand, this was written soon after Beethoven realized he was going deaf. So when he talks about fate, it has a very personal meaning for him. So immediately following that opening idea, we get an idea that's filled with a lot of pathos. But whereas the original idea always goes down, we get a little foreshadowing of what's going to come later. I won't give up. Because the whole point of this musical idea is to take something that sounds like doom because it goes down. Goes down more. Beethoven needs to take that and turn it around so that it rises in triumph. So this happens at the end of the piece where most composers would have wrapped up already. Beethoven writes something called a coda where so often he says, wait, I've got more to say. We hear the same idea. Same notes. But now they're going to keep going down to really make the point. Here's a turning point. Now the two note motives go up. This to me is like a musical equivalent of Winston Churchill saying, never, never, never give up.

Paavo Järvi directing the German Chamber Philharmonic Bremen in the opening movement of Symphony No. 5 by Ludwig van Beethoven on CPR Classical. You can see a number of stories about famous Beethoven pieces from Colorado conductor Scott O'Neill. It's in the Behind the Baton section of our website. And Behind the Baton is one of those menu options at the top of cprclassical.org. 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
0: 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Unwind the accumulated stresses of the day with the clarity of Johann Sebastian Bach. I'm Patty Painter Wakefield. 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

0: The Violin Concerto No. 5 by Wolfgang Amadeus Mozart on CPR Classical. It's called the Turkish Concerto because of some of what shows up in that final movement. It's a rondo, so there's a theme that comes back a couple of times with other material in between. And one of that other material is a quicker sounding section that is the Turkish style music, as the Viennese would have recognized in Mozart's era. Isabella Faust was the violin soloist with Il Giardino Armonico on Colorado Public Radio Classical. I'm Patty Painter Wakefield. Thank you for tuning in this afternoon.
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0: did you hear a rhythm that kind of kept coming back? Da-da-da-da-da. Well, that is what John Adams was attracted to in the name Lollapalooza. And that's the title of this piece, Lollapalooza, by living composer John Adams. He wrote it in 1995. Michael Tilson Thomas directed the New World Symphony on CPR Classical. Some waltzing is just ahead.
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I'm Patty Painter-Wakefield.

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0: Oboist Albrecht Meyer and pianist Marcus Becker with the second of three romances by Robert Schumann. And that was next to an opera overture by George Frederick Handel, Ottone, the name of the opera. It was one in Italian that Handel wrote after he had already settled in London. And Italian opera was pretty popular there. Hey, thank you for supporting the breadth of music that you find every day on CPR Classical. Got some tickets to give away in about 40 minutes. They're for the Colorado Symphony's New York City send-off concert coming up on Tuesday in Denver. 5 o'clock, that's your chance to win some tickets here on CPR Classical.
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Hey, I'm Patty. Is Baroque music like that? And, you know, Baroque music by Bach and Handel, is that your favorite kind of music? Well, you can find a solid 2 hours of it in the Baroque Show every weekend here on CPR Classical. That's Saturday mornings at 7 and Sunday mornings at 10 right here. And also 5 o'clock Bach, that's coming up in about a half hour. You're with CPR Classical, 19th century French music next. This is by Louise Ferranc. It's from her first symphony.

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0: Hi, I'm Patty. Here's one of Stephen Sondheim's tunes from the musical Into the Woods. No One is Alone, the Boston Pops Orchestra, John Williams directing, on Colorado Public Radio Classical.

0: the opening to Symphony No. 4 by American composer Florence Price, the Fort Smith Symphony on CPR Classical. A little bit earlier, that was a tune from Into the Woods by Stephen Sondheim, No One Is Alone.
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0: July 5th, 1978, in a busy intersection in downtown Denver, 19 protesters plant their bodies and wheelchairs in front of city buses, chanting, "We will ride." They refuse to move. Their demand? Equal access to public transit. For hours, these disability rights activists hold their ground, and it works. Denver becomes the first city in the country with a fully accessible bus fleet. The leader of that catalytic moment was disability rights pioneer Wade Blank. His Denver-based grassroots organization helped people leave nursing homes and live independently. Blank later founded ADAPT, a political offshoot to advance their cause nationwide. The nonviolent direct action group was influential in the civil rights movement that ultimately led to the Americans with Disabilities Act of 1990. Colorado's Gang of 19 inspired change and helped fuel a movement that spread across the nation.
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0: I'm Deborah Lou Harder for The Met. 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It stars Isabel Leonard, Carlos Alvarez, Gabriela Reyes, and Niels Vanderer, conducted by Yannick Nézet-Séguin. That's Saturday, live on the Robert K. Johnson Foundation Metropolitan Opera International Radio Network.
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Peter Ungen is music director of the Colorado Symphony. He's also music director of the Colorado Music Festival in Boulder over the summers. 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